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22: In 1 week, Greta Van Fleet will release their fourth studio album, Palace for the People. Very excited to say we'll have a couple of the guys from Greta Van Fleet on the show next week celebrating that album, man. Yes. Yes, dude. It's all about Greta Van Fleet next week. I can't wait for that. Right now, a little taste of that new album. 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
3: Man, I'm still thinking about this performance from Rocklahoma. So Papa Roach, they headlined the Saturday night of Rocklahoma over Labor Day weekend, a few weeks ago. And it was a hot weekend, man. Like, it was 105 degrees every day. And by the time the headliner took the stage, you know, the sun is set. It should be cooling off. It was still like 98 degrees. So you've got a crowd that is just burnt. They are toast, man. And Papa Roach, they're tasked with keeping that energy up. Well, there's nobody better at that than Papa Roach. Jacoby Shaddix, he's one of the most energetic frontmen in modern rock. So they are perfectly suited for that. But they took that to a whole nother level when they started playing their new song, See You in Hell, because Jacoby brought out his son, Jagger, who sang all of the rap lyrics to the song. It was incredible. And we got the whole thing on video. You can watch it on Loudwire's Instagram, on our Facebook page. You can see it right there. But it's so cool, man. Because one, Jagger just did a badass job. But it's also cool to see him doing it with his dad. And they hug at the end and all that, man. It's such a great experience. So with all that being said, let's hear it, man. This is the brand new one from Papa Roach with Hanumankind, the rapper, doing the actual verses, man. This is See You in Hell. It's Loudwire Nights.

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10: Here in just a few weeks, Nickelback will release their next studio album. 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I'd like to think it's going to be the perfect album for Halloween weekend, man. We got all the details you need on the Loudwire app right now. The first song they gave to us from that album, this is Rattle the Cage. 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

0: Foo Fighters, that is under you. It's Loud Wire Nights. They've had a hell of a year, man. You think about what they've done. They played stadium shows over the summer. They released their new album, Your Favorite Toy. It got announced sort of last minute that they would be opening for AC/DC in St. Louis a few weeks ago. And then tonight they opened for AC/DC again in New Jersey. I don't know, man. You think about big years for rock bands, and that's a pretty big year. It's hard to top a stadium tour, a new album, and a couple of shows opening for AC/DC. I mean, you think about all that Foo Fighters have done in their career and to still be able to do stuff like that. It's incredible, man. I love it. All right, enough of that. My name's Chuck. I'm going to take a quick break. When I get back, we got the latest from Theory of a Dead Man. That's next.
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0: Right around the corner, we will enter into the final hour of this Friday night, and we will do that with 60 minutes of heavy metal and hard rock, man. We're going to be wishing a very happy birthday to Jim Root of Slipknot. We'll also hear new music from Chained Saint and Showing Teeth. Right now, though, it's the latest from Theory of a Dead Man. This is Winnebago Lay Low. It's Loudwire Nights. Oh.

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1: Here we go, man. It's been quite the week for fans of heavy metal and hard rock, hasn't it? I mean, you think about Metallica opening up their Sphere residency last night, Foo Fighters opening for AC/DC tonight in New Jersey, and of course Slipknot announcing their massive tour for 2027. And you think about all that, and I sit back and I'm like, that's pretty good. Pretty good to be a rock fan. Pretty good to enjoy this kind of music right now, man. And we're going to enjoy it together as we close out this week, as we say goodbye to the week, as we get ready for the weekend. We do the pit every Friday night, man. It is 60 minutes of heavy metal and hard rock. And tonight, we're going to hear new music from Chain Saint. We're going to hear new music from Showing Teeth. We're going to hear old school music from Slayer. And right now, we're going to wish a very happy birthday, since I mentioned Slipknot, to Jim Root of Slipknot. He was born on this day in 1971. These next three songs, they are all for Slipknot. They are all for you, Jim. Happy birthday. It's The Pit on Loudwire Nights.

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1: We talked about those reality shows like the new Willy Wonka one or Amazing Race where you have to go with a partner, family member, friend, whatever. 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
1: Kelly's good at puzzles. 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Yes, yes, yes. Kelly is level-headed. 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
7: 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I'm going to kick off a live broadcast starting at 8 o'clock. 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
6: What are you obsessed with right now? Our pal, Nashville Cam. Hi, Cam!
7: Hey, gang, how you doing?
6: Good, bud. How are you?
7: I'm good. I'm kind of nervous admitting this, okay?
6: Okay.
7: So be easy on me. I got a major crush on Sophie Cunningham, the basketball player.
6: I didn't know you're a sports fan.
7: Good point, Free Bear, because I like football, hockey. I'm not a basketball fan.
6: But you're
7: Kelly,
6: into
7: men's or women's. So, I don't like either one of them, so don't get on me.
6: So you are obsessed with Sophie Cunningham because she's very attractive.
7: Yeah. A buddy of mine loves the WNBA, Doug.
6: Okay.
7: And I went over and he said, y'all, I Googled her one time. He says, you got to see this chick. She's hot. I Googled her one time. I can't go on Facebook, Instagram, TikTok, nothing. It's Sophie Cunningham. Just blah, blah, blah. And she's goofy. It's more her personality than anything.
6: Yeah.
7: We totally hit it off. It would be a party.
6: So, Cam, you and Sophie Cunningham, who was brought to the Indiana Fever to be like the enforcer for Caitlin Clark.
7: Correct.
6: You two would hit it off.
7: I have no doubt, bro. No
6: That's
7: doubt.
6: That's the same thing Hinckley said about Jodie Foster.
7: hey, bro.
6: Rocked your world with that one, didn't we?
8: Yeah.
7: You kind of did, dude.
6: Yeah.
7: And I'm just all thinking party, and then, wow.
6: Yeah.
7: Left hook. But
6: yeah.
7: No.
6: Yeah, stay out of Washington.
7: I think we'd have a...
6: Cam, you're not the only one. She has drawn a lot of people's attention.
8: Oh, yeah.
6: After she
8: super pretty.
6: Was in the news at the beginning of the season, the first time she defended Caitlin Clark, it went viral. And her social media following went from like 75,000 followers on TikTok to like 350,000 over the weekend. And I don't know what it is now.
7: Yep, guilty. Guilty.
6: Thank
7: I can't
6: you,
7: help it, man. I love y'all.
6: I'd better to be that than obsessed with changing.

0: I don't know. There's five feet.
1: There's
2: about 5 feet.
1: There's 11 inches left.
3: So yeah, they took a lot of it.
1: Yeah, if you eat an Oreo, does it come out broken in half?
4: Yeah.
1: Is that, there's nothing left to digest. Just like shooting it out. Man, Alan, that is scary. Yeah. Scary stuff.
3: Okay.
1: This one.
5: That's cool.
1: Elderly woman fell at home and broke both femurs. Her son thought she needed to rest, so he carried her to bed and let her lay there for 3 days before another family member called 911.
3: Genius.
1: That is like elder abuse, I think.
5: Yeah.
3: I hope if I get old and can't take care of myself, that whoever is taking care of me, i.e. one of my sons, I hope they're not stupid.
4: Yeah.
3: Like, I think that's every parent's, like, dream is that their kids aren't stupid. But a lot of kids end up stupid.
1: It's certainly
3: as adults, you know, they end up dumb adults. And so I hope mine aren't those.
1: A farmer in his 70s reluctantly came in with his wife, this text says, after falling over outside while wrangling a sheep a week earlier. He did not want to be there. He made that clear that he had been forced to come by his wife, who was worried about him. On questioning and examining, he was pale, short of breath, and clearly in pain all over the right side of his chest, but not wanting to show it. We talked him into x-ray after some time and blood tests and showed he had broken, quote, loads of ribs,
5: punctures
1: his lung, and had bled profusely into his chest and was now anemic.
4: Good.
1: Meanwhile, he's like, it's just bruising.
5: Loads of ribs. That's a bad sign.
3: Yeah, yeah. You only want loads of ribs if you're at Chili's.
1: Barbecue sauce.
4: Loads.
1: Make sure it's not the spicy one.
3: Yeah.
5: Internal bleeding.
1: That song hits different.
5: Yeah,
1: when the bass line is internal bleeding.
3: Mm-hmm.
1: I had a patient come in saying he could not see. How long's that been happening? About 5 days.
3: Oh, man.
1: Asked him why he didn't come in earlier. He said, I thought it might be a cold or something.
3: Yeah, that's always a huge symptom of a cold is blindness.
1: Oh, I've got the blind flu. What is that? I can't see.
5: Yeah. Yeah, our friend Alan just has a cold.
3: Yeah. Give him some Sudafed.
1: Yeah, get him some Airborne.
3: Yeah. Has anyone ever thought to give him some vitamin C?
4: Yeah, it relieves temporary blindness.
3: Oh, I can see now.
4: Everybody knows that.
1: I mean, clearly they've only been giving him Tylenol. Mm-hmm.
4: When people say that they temporarily went blind, my immediate thought was, were you terrified? Like, what's it like? Temporarily. I wake up sometimes and my vision's a little smudged, right? Just blurred for a second. And that terrifies me. Like, oh, no, it's happening. And I couldn't imagine waking up and not being able to see. And then I got to be in a hospital for this. Is this ever going to come back?
1: Right.
4: Yeah.
1: I'm bird boxing it
4: around the house or whatever that stupid movie was called.
1: Anybody else ever have it when you were a kid where you'd get so much more sleep in your eyes and you'd wake up and your eye once in a while would be kind of gunked shut?
4: Yeah, when I was really little and gross.
1: Yeah. Yeah. That's what it happens to the kids every once in a while.
5: Oh, yeah. It's just like a shell of crust.
3: Oh, that happened to me like 2 or 3 weeks ago when I had my puffy eyelid.
1: Oh, yeah.
4: Oh, yeah.
1: When all of a sudden Hot Wings needed his glasses for 2 days.
3: It was like, well, and I wore those just to hide.
1: Right? That's what I'm saying.
3: I didn't need him to see. I wanted to hide it.
1: Okay, so dude who had been blind for 5 days and was thinking that it's probably a cold, that's not the end of this. During the exam, I asked him to move his legs, and he responded, oh, I can't do that.
3: What?
1: I said, how long have you been unable to move your legs or walk? And the wife said, about 2 years. When his legs stopped working, they borrowed a friend's wheelchair and just kept rolling along, no pun intended.
5: What?
1: Never saw a doctor about it. Turns out he had had multiple strokes with multiple risk factors he never addressed. Given how little insight he appeared to have into the condition, I honestly felt sorry for him. They didn't have insurance, so I'm sure that played a role in him avoiding seeing the doctor.
4: Damn. Mm.
3: Probably.
5: America.
3: Mm-hmm.
1: Okay, I'm going to skip this one that starts with the word maggots.
4: Okay.
5: No, you're not.
3: Oh, don't skip that one. Somebody's eating rice right now, and it'd be funny.
1: Let's vote. I vote skip.
5: Steve? I vote read.
1: Kelly?
4: I kind of want to hear it. Read.
1: It's counting on you.
4: I know. I'm sorry.
3: You don't even need to ask me.
1: Yeah, Howings already has a habsy.
3: Yeah.
1: Maggots in the abdominal genital skin folds. I know.
3: In the abominable stomach.
1: I want to be a dentist.
4: Did you say skin folds?
1: I did.
4: That makes it so much
5: worse. Can you repeat that whole sentence?
1: Maggots in the abdominal genital skin folds of a woman who refused to let her daughter take her to the doctor until the smell was so bad, the neighbors complained.
4: No.
1: What?
5: I mean, that could mean apartment.
1: I'm just
5: assuming it's actual house neighbor.
3: But she's got such
5: bad.
3: A maggoty stink cooch that like the neighbors can smell it.
4: I know. The skin folds are like pop rocks.
3: That's
4: of maggots.
3: That's bad.
4: Oh,
3: oh my
1: she
3: God.
1: She had a moopa instead of a poopa.
3: Oh my gosh.
1: Oh she, no.
3: Tries to sit on a bar stool. It looks like two fresh pieces of pizza being pulled apart.
4: I love pizza.
1: That's definitely the takeaway.
4: But with black olives all over it.
1: Yeah. She was impatient for weeks with dressing changes that needed four people to do it at a time.
5: Oh, bless those
1: because
5: four people.
1: Because they had to hold stuff apart and push stuff in places.
3: Oh, my God.
4: Is this one of those my 600-pound lifers? Like one of those, you think?
1: One would think, right?
4: That's what I'm picturing.
1: They don't make that clear, but I mean, I doubt it was a CrossFitter.
3: Not likely. No.
4: No, more like the Gilbert Grape of CrossFitters.
3: No. They just squeeze their Kegels.
1: That
3: and
1: was the day
3: crushes the maggots.
1: Gilbert Grape and his mom at the powerhouse gym where we lifted tires.
4: She was a tire.
1: Oh, let's see. 1-800-947-3979. Had a guy show up at my clinic one day with a complaint of finger swelling. He said his finger got swollen and painful about a week prior, just got worse and worse, and about 3 days prior to coming, a hole opened up in the tip of his finger.
3: Oh, cool. Boy. Okay.
1: This is where I would have personally gone to the doctor, the doctor said.
3: Yeah, as soon as a hole emerges where there was not a hole, I'm going to the doctor.
1: So come the day of the visit, he said, by the way, I pulled something out of the hole in my finger yesterday with a pair of tweezers. I don't know what it is. Oh, this next
5: part. Oh, no. Are you going to have to lay down?
1: Maybe.
5: Oh, boy. Maybe you should skip this one. How about you walk out in the hallway and I'll come over and read it?
1: I'm going to do it. If I have to lay down for a bit, I'll sleep through revisited Dumber Than the Show trivia.
3: You know what helps get me through all these like gross things is enjoying other people be grossed out. That's what like keeps me in stasis.
1: Well, I'm going to really enjoy this.
3: Okay. All right. Do that.
1: So the day of the visit, he says, quote, by the way, I pulled something out of the hole in my finger yesterday with a pair of tweezers. No idea what it is.
5: Mm-hmm.
1: I said, you take a picture of it. And he produced a tissue from his shirt pocket. He didn't take a picture of it. He brought it in.
5: Okay.
1: It was his distal phalanx.
5: What is that?
3: I don't know what that is. But
1: the last bone in his finger.
5: Oh, my God. Okay, we need a cleanser. We need a cleanser.
2: That's some real conversation for your ass.
6: That must make banking difficult.
1: The bone had gotten infected. And the body basically tried to eject it.
7: What do you do with the food?
1: Thank you, Larry King. The guy pulled his fingertip out of his fingertip, man.
4: Cool beans.
5: Maitland, that's inappropriate.
1: That was something. 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
3: Here's something Hot Wings said. It certainly hasn't been edited.
4: They're always too small for my liking. So yeah, you like more than one.
5: Need a
4: Yeah, absolutely. Bigger and thicker. I want a more satisfying every time I have one in my mouth.
3: Want to hear it without the bleeps? 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

0: They nailed this in one take when they were recording, and a simple nod from Gordon brought on the drum fill.
1: Of course.
2: The spirits of the Edmund Fitzgerald filled him and gave him the ability to sing that song.
3: Mm-hmm.
2: Why aren't we still listening to that?
4: Free beer.
0: I thought you were going to play the clip.
3: Yeah.
1: Oh, that one.
0: Right, the one that's labeled Edmund Fitzgerald, one take.
5: Tape was rolling. Barry said to Gordon, when do you want me to come in? And he said, I'll give you a nod.
6: We get to whatever it is, the third verse, and Gord gives me the big nod. I do a drum fill to come in.
5: We went right through the song, top to bottom. It was very elemental and raw, but it had magic to it.
6: It was not only a first take, it was the first time we'd ever played the song. That's the record.
1: That's amazing.
3: That's awesome. And now the rest of the 5 minutes.
0: Mm-hmm. This text. I was wondering why the competing rock station in Albany this morning was playing the Edmund Fitzgerald song I had only ever heard on Free Beer and Hot Wings. Now I get it.
1: Stolen valor.
0: Yeah, what are you doing flipping around? Just kidding, I don't care.
4: You'll no, we back. Do. Actually, we do care.
3: Yeah, we do.
2: Dang.
3: You've got Billy Joel.
2: Rain. I was just looking at the lyrics. The storm happened before they even got to eat breakfast.
3: Yeah.
2: They all died.
3: Yeah, sorry, fellas. We can't. It's too bumpy to feed you.
2: Actually, they went through lunch and dinner time. It says when supper time came.
3: Yeah, it was a bad.
2: The old cook came on the deck saying, fellas, it's too rough to feed you.
3: Yeah.
0: It's better than when he said, fellas, it's been good to know you.
3: That one gets me, man.
2: Gosh.
3: Oh, that,
0: first of all, we've
3: line.
0: Only known each other since Whitefish Bay. Let's not act like we're best friends.
2: Is that the old mill in Wisconsin?
3: Well, that's
2: that
3: where
2: came
3: it went
2: from?
3: Down was Whitefish Bay.
0: Yeah,
3: they knew each other before.
0: Had to suffer through a Gordon Lightfoot cover artist at a Mexican restaurant once.
3: Oh, what do you mean you had to suffer through that?
4: Well,
3: a
4: might
3: Mexican
4: not have been.
3: Version of Gordon Lightfoot,
4: like what? A mariachi band.
3: What sort man, of- I mean, I want to do an impression right now, but I can't. But I imagine it would be amazing.
0: Jeez, what
3: come
0: sort
3: on.
0: Of bizarre fever dream were you eating dinner in? We were there for my friend's birthday having margaritas, and this old weird dude in the corner was singing his heart out with the saddest songs to exist.
2: Turns
0: I had
2: out it
0: to
2: was
0: leave.
2: Actually Gordon Lightfoot in his Mexican restaurant.
0: He just wanted a burrito, and he forgot his check. It says that when he broke out Edmund Fitzgerald, we left.
3: Oh, my God. You know, people would wait in line to get into the Mexican restaurant to hear the wreck of the Edmund Fitzgerald.
0: This text from Nashville. Is that song based on a true story? You bet your ass it is.
3: No, it's completely fabricated.
0: I mean, it could happen. This is the only guitar solo I can play. They teach in an elementary school instead of the recorder here. Back in a minute, it is the Free Beer and Hot Wings Show.
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18: Ladies, why don't you go for nice guys? I'll bet the both of you have been told that, haven't you?
19: Yeah. Mm-hmm.
18: What does that mean when
20: nice
18: you hear
20: guys finish last?
18: By the way, I'm guilty of having said that.
21: Yeah, me too.
18: In more depressing moments.
21: Everybody is.
18: So, yeah. Yeah. So, guilty as charged. What does that mean to you when you hear it?
19: When I hear that girls never pick nice guys, it's exactly what you guys just said. The, well, I'm a nice guy and I always, you know, want to go after the girls, but they never pick me. And generally, the guys who say that might be perfectly nice guys, but that doesn't mean you're dateable. A lot of times that means that you talk about yourself. You never think to ask questions about somebody else, or you're just kind of boring because you're just banking on the idea that you're nice. And if that's your expectation, that just nice is going to get you something.
18: Mm-hmm. Mm-hmm.
22: Or they do nice things just for earning the title of being a nice guy, where the day-to-day, your regular interactions, the way that you're showing love to somebody or the way that you're showing somebody that you care about them isn't worth objectively squat. Mm-hmm. But, oh, you took me out to dinner and you did these nice things, so you're a nice guy, but you actually don't care about me.
19: Mm-hmm.
21: I remember it was similar to like Kelly just said, but I remember Rachel, our former call screener, saying almost exactly that. She said, if all you're bringing to the table is that you're nice.
19: Mm-hmm. Yeah, that's really like not much.
21: Yeah,
18: it's the minimum basic.
21: It's kind of what is expected from everybody.
19: Yeah.
18: Now, from the other perspective, I agree, by the way, with most of what was said. That said, a lot of times I think when guys are saying that, it's usually in regards to someone dating someone who is a butthole and treats them poorly. And the expression isn't just, I'm nice, that's what I offer. Just saying, I'm nice, and also I'm a good person, I'm fun to be around. I mean, there is a difference.
19: Oh, yeah.
23: Yeah, it can be very frustrating on that end of it when you see somebody and you go, like, everyone knows and they know that guy's a dick.
18: But I think most people who say it with the energy you describe.
23: Yeah.
22: If you're genuinely a nice guy, you don't have to tell people that you're a nice guy. I think that's kind of just what it boils down to.
18: Mm-hmm.
23: Yeah.
18: What are the 10 red flags of self-proclaimed nice guys? You've already inadvertently hit on a couple.
19: Saying that they're a nice guy is one of them. Mm-hmm. One of the big red flags. Like Maitland said, you don't have to state it if you are nice.
18: Mm-hmm.
19: The other one is like making you feel bad because they're nice, but don't get anybody from it. Is that one of them? Like,
18: You're kind of right on both of them.
22: Like guilt tripping.
19: Right.
18: The constant need. Okay. You're getting all of them, mm-hmm. essentially. you're just doing them in ways they don't have it on this list. So to that point, by the way, so many ads popping up on this. The screen turns gray every 3 seconds with a new ad. Right now, I have to wait for this Miracle-Gro ad to go away so I can move the rest of the screen.
21: It's springtime, though.
23: Neat. Yeah, yeah. Planting season.
18: They try to, them being nice, this is one you said when you were just like in the preamble, so to speak. They position themselves as different from other men based on their niceness. When that's all you got to what Maitland said, that is one of them.
19: Yeah.
18: How long does that last if that's the only appeal, right? I mean, that's going to be a short relationship.
19: Yeah, because a lot of times people, if they're just banking on their niceness, like you touched on, Maitland, a lot of times they bank on that being the reason why you stay with them. Oh, but I took you out to dinner, and oh, but I did these things. And it's, well, you did things that you define as nice for your dating circumstances, but it doesn't necessarily mean that that's what I wanted, or you're doing them just so you can say you were nice. So when I say, hey, you did X, Y, and Z that really frustrated me. Yeah, but I'm nice because I did these nice things for you.
18: Mm-hmm.
19: Okay. Well, you're still not listening.
18: Right.
19: Like,
18: When the niceness comes with hidden expectations, you kind of hit on that one as well. That's pretty common. The constant need to remind you how nice they are, and the need to have you say, yeah, you are. You're very nice. That's some needy stuff right there.
19: I would not care for that.
23: Yeah, I try not to do that. I've probably done a lot of these things, to be honest with you. The first one, probably like feeling like maybe there's some expectations accidentally where you don't think about it, but you go, God, I'm like trying to, like, I'm doing these things and I don't understand why it's not working or something. Like,
18: yeah, I think it happens to guys in the friend zone.
23: Yeah, probably.
18: You're like, so I'm nothing but nice, and now you're going to tell me about the way this jerk treated you.
23: Mm-hmm.
18: And
23: it's a frustrating position to be in. Yeah, it's a frustrating position.
18: Paul F. Tompkins, the comedian, talked about it, and he was basing it on a real-life story. He's talking about how he was in love with a woman who had been his best friend. He wasn't always in love with her, but he fell in love with her. And then to win her over, he jokingly said, what I did is act incredibly passive-aggressive about everything. So if she said, oh, I was going to go to a movie last night, but my friends weren't available. He jokingly referred to it as him saying, oh, okay, yeah, I guess I don't like movies. No movies for old Paul. Paul doesn't like movies. I would have been available, but no, don't call Paul. I'm just the nice guy. Does that feel relatable?
23: Mm-hmm. Yeah, I've definitely been on that side of it, too.
18: When I heard
23: where you go, you know, it's like, well, I only had help with this. And you go, I'm right here.
18: Yeah.
23: Like,
18: yeah.
23: I'm right here.
18: Yeah.
23: So I that can be that, frustrating in both directions.
18: But I also cringed at
23: sure,
18: it.
23: Sure, yeah. But, yeah, the key is to try to learn from that and go, okay, well, if this isn't working, then why? And what do you need? And, okay, great.
19: Well, then, yeah, that goes beyond just being nice. That goes beyond being thoughtful, which is where, like, that makes you more than just a nice guy. Because it's like, oh, it would be nice if I knew this. But if I didn't, I'll listen now and pay more attention. Whatever. That's
18: right.
19: That's when you know, okay, he's not just a nice guy. He's a good partner. You know, right.
18: That's a big difference.
19: Hell yeah, that's
23: the goal. And my goal has become like to be kind,
19: yeah,
23: not nice.
18: So, and here's
23: nice
18: the other.
23: Is also nice. You get walked on.
18: The difference
23: and
18: between
23: that
18: nice and a good partner. When a good partner doesn't get what they want, are they still kind?
19: Yes.
22: Mm-hmm.
18: When someone who is nice doesn't get what they want, are they still nice?
19: No, because then they throw in your face how they're nice and you should have given them what they wanted.
18: Number one red flag. Kindness disappears when they don't get what they want. When they get rejected.
19: Mm-hmm.
18: Right?
19: Yeah, like the charm from your niceness falls away.
18: They position themselves as different. They respond passive aggressively to disappointment. Guilty as charged in different times of my life.
23: I've definitely done
18: better
23: that.
18: Better at it now.
23: Definitely done that.
18: They treat basic decency as exceptional behavior.
22: Hmm.
23: Oh,
22: that's
23: yeah.
22: When we say, like, the bar is on the floor.
18: Yes.
22: That's kind of, you're meeting basic expectations and expecting praise for it.
18: What's an example of that?
19: Like, if you cook for somebody and then they kind of help and they're like, oh, I helped. Like, yeah, well, you should. Like, oh, I picked up my own dishes and put them in your dishwasher. Yeah, you should clean up after yourself.
21: Right. Like, I sliced one onion.
19: Yeah.
23: Yeah, you should be helpful.
19: Like, or I showed up on time. Oh my God, really? Wow, that's so exceptional of you.
18: That's literally what you need to do.
19: Right.
21: Not relationship related, but that's equivalent to when somebody says, I'm such a good employee. I mean, I show up every day on time. that's what you're supposed to
0: do. You can't start with the minimal expectations as to your resume. Yeah.
21: You're not going above and beyond. You're going below and even.
0: What else? What are some other nice guy red flags?
19: What's it say on the sheet? Because I'm trying to think.
0: They subtly undermine your relationships with others. This one's not as obvious, but it happens, doesn't it?
23: That's a weird, that's a weird one.
22: When you just are venting about girlfriends or your family or whatever, and they'll be like, oh, well, she sucks. Like, you shouldn't be friends with her anymore. Or why are you friends with her? Like, you deserve better. And it's to get you away from them so that you'll spend, or to get you away from those other people so that you'll spend more time with them.
0: example of someone who thinks they're nice, and they probably aren't even that. I watched my kids while you were at work. Now it's your job. Is there a bigger douchebag father than that? Than I have to babysit the kids?
21: If you think
0: watching your kids is a disservice to you while your wife does other things, the mother of your children or the stepmom to your children or whatever.
23: What if they're not your kids, though? What if you're just dating?
0: Well,
23: then that's a nice thing to do.
0: I'm married and I have three stepkids.
23: True. Yeah.
0: That now counts as like mine.
23: Those are yours now. Yeah.
0: They have a dad.
23: They are your kids.
0: That's great.
23: Now.
0: But when they're at our house, they are my kids.
21: Sure.
0: But yes, that's different if you're dating.
23: But when you're just dating, if they're your kids
0: and you're like, what? I have to watch the kids?
21: That's like today, I know that when I get home from work, my wife has three or four errands to run. She's going to be gone for probably 2-3 hours this afternoon. That would be like me going home and saying, oh, I have to babysit today.
0: Man, if I found out that you did that, I think I'd have to like have a real hard talk with you.
21: Yeah.
0: Like, Steve, you're a good person otherwise, but you're a dick at home.
23: No, you're going to join the club, man. Knock it off.
0: You are part of the war on women.
21: It's not a fun club. I don't want to be in the give away half my stuff club.
0: No, you don't want to do that. You don't want
21: to. Now I got to work to 75 club.
0: Let me just tell you, you don't have to be that. And you could still give away half your stuff. I never once babysat my own kids. But here I am with half that 401k. they subtly undermine your relationships with others.
19: Go ahead. Sorry.
0: No, go ahead.
19: I was going to say, I also feel like we've kind of touched on it, but not really, when you are dating a self-proclaimed nice guy and then you want to tell them it's something, you know, that it's a criticism of something they've done. And they always seem to be the most butthurt and exaggerated after of, oh, I guess I just mess up everything. Mm. And it's like, shut the hell up.
0: Oh, everything's my fault, huh?
19: Yeah.
21: The martyr.
0: The martyr.
23: Man, that one goes both genders, man. Like, I think anybody who does that is so obnoxious.
19: Yes.
23: It's like,
21: yeah.
23: And we've all done it at one time or another, been in that like frustrated mode where you, oh, all right, great. I suck at everything. Mm-hmm.
21: Because you know, there's a tone to it.
23: There's a moment.
21: There's a tone to it because you can say, oh man, I was just trying to help. I'm sorry.
23: Yeah.
21: Or you can be like, oh, I was just trying to help. I guess it's all my fault.
23: Yeah. Oh yeah. Well, and it depends on if it's the first time somebody upset you or it's like the culmination of a lot of it, then maybe that happens. But if you haven't been together that long and one thing happens, you go, oh, I guess I suck at everything. You go, oh boy, okay.
0: Red flag, red.
23: Red flag.
0: Very red.
23: Too early for this.
0: This text, a dad that I know, someone I work with, used to have custody of his kids only on the weekends because it worked for the work schedule with his ex-wife. He did not want custody during the weeks because he couldn't help them with schoolwork because he didn't want to. But he went back to the judge and complained about parenting time because he didn't get to have any fun on his weekends. Because that's when his kids were there.
23: Yeah.
21: So you're prioritizing your fun times. You're hanging out with boys over like the
0: being
21: welfare. The welfare of your children, actually being a father and raising the children that you willingly brought into
0: the world. That must be a lovely coworker. They must be really fun at work.
23: Yeah, that's just like give it up altogether. So you can't do it during the week because you don't know how to do math.
0: Mm-hmm.
23: But you don't want them on the weekends either because that's fun party time.
0: Yeah, not good. All right, nice guys. Nice guys that are red flags. They create elaborate rescue fantasies around you.
19: Oh, the like nice you guy needed them.
0: Positioning himself as your inevitable savior, regardless of whether you've requested rescue or even need it. He imagines fixing your struggles, healing any past wounds you may have, and single-handedly transforming your life through his uniquely sensitive understanding.
23: Hi, me. This guy right here.
19: You better stop it. You better stop it right now, Howie. Yeah,
23: that's me.
0: Yeah.
21: That hit close to home.
23: Oh, yeah. Yeah, definitely. Mm-hmm. You know, you're the fixer.
19: Oh, yeah.
23: You know, and a lot of guys are. I mean, we're like bred to fix problems. Mm. It's like what we do. And so when you enter those scenarios where that's not what's supposed to happen, that's very hard to back away from sometimes. Because if you care about somebody, you legitimately, well, most guys, not all guys, some guys are just in it for like the accolades. But sometimes like you legitimately want to help. And you're like, I don't know what to do here. And
0: but you think you have a superpower. That's when you get in trouble.
23: Yeah, it's not being able to recognize what actually needs to happen or whatever. Like I was worse about it at a time, but I still do it. Mm-hmm. Like there's still moments where
0: therapy
23: it's like,
0: helps,
23: oh, I
0: right?
23: can help. I can do this. I can help fix that for you.
19: I love me a good fixer upper. Mm-hmm. I really do.
0: See, a lot of these do go both ways.
19: Uh-huh. Yeah. I love me a good fixer upper.
23: You have to know personality types. Yeah. Mm-hmm.
21: You have to know when it's time for you to just listen or when it's time for you to take action.
0: Mm-hmm. That's hard.
23: Yeah. It can be very difficult. The key to many of these things that I've learned over the years with my wisdom growth is try to communicate. I do that all the time now with the woman I'm seeing now. It's like, just tell me. Like, if there's an issue, just tell me. That's all I need. I don't need a lot, but like if I'm doing something or you need something more, please just say it. Because I can only know so much.
0: Yeah.
23: You know, or whatever.
0: That's good in every relationship.
23: Yeah, yeah. And that's the thing. Most people can't do that.
0: Howings, like, that last one hit close to home for you. Would you like to have another one hit close to home?
23: Oh, yeah. Most of these do. I am a nice guy. So.
0: Let's see if you think it hits home for me, too. The nice guy uses self-deprecation to prevent any real criticism from taking place.
22: That's all of us in this room.
23: Yeah, that's what we all do. That's what we all do.
21: Right in my heart.
22: Yeah.
0: Did I get a tattoo of a bullseye? What just happened?
23: I've tried to get away from that because I have learned over the years what a turnoff that is to a lot of women. A lot of women want a guy who's got confidence, who can make a little bit of a joke at their own expense, but not all the time.
0: No. That's my starting right now. I'm never saying sorry for anything I do again. Yeah.
21: Not me. This dumb fat guy thinks it's hilarious.
0: Totally, man. Yeah. All right.
22: I do see, though, after a while, it does with those kind of nice guys who they're talking about in the article. It feels like you're just fishing for compliments,
19: mm-hmm.
22: where self-deprecation goes beyond, oh, I'm just a silly guy, to I just want you to tell me that I'm not fat and stupid or fuzzy or whatever. And it's like, okay, we both know you're not.
0: Yeah, but you're starting to convince me that you're right.
22: Right.
0: Back in a minute, it is the Free Beer and Hot Wing Show.
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0: This text, you shared this already. We did? Because it happened like a day ago. I hope I didn't talk about this worm and I've then
19: never heard. Oh my God, no, Free Beer. You did talk about your wiggle worm coming out of your shorts around those
23: kids.
19: That's
23: true. Oh, it was a wiggle worm in kids.

0: Is that the same? Because I don't mean it in that bad way, but I see the same energy.
1: There's a tone to it that makes it like, oh, that is a compliment versus you're just putting me down to get attention.
0: It'd be just, that would be more in the, and again, it didn't happen, more along the lines of, oh, you thought of me, thank you.
2: Mm-hmm. Yeah, I think if you came in and said, I saw this jacket and it was so ugly and weird and dumb that I thought of you. Like, then it's kind of like, I hear
3: that. That would be weird.
2: Okay. Yeah,
0: that hit my ear.
2: Also, if somebody told me, hey, I saw this ugly, dumb jacket and I thought you would like it, I probably would. So that's just because I'm me. I wouldn't be offended by that. But yeah, send me all your dumb jackets.
0: Love a dumb jacket.
2: I love a dumb jacket.
3: I'm the dumb jackets.
0: I think y'all nailed it. I think so. Yeah. Mm-hmm. The cool girl. Is the cool girl the same as the independent girl? No, not necessarily.
2: No.
3: There's a lot of crossover with all of these. Yeah. I mean, when you're trying
0: same
3: to like really
0: the other way.
3: Pigeonhole yeah. like even mm-hmm. nice guy, like there, you know, it. Yeah, there's a lot of individuality.
2: The independent girl needs you to think that she's cool. Needs you to think she's the cool girl.
0: That's the crossover.
3: That's a little bit of the crossover.
1: Yeah, because I think Maitland and I are both very independent, and in relationships,
0: uncool.
1: That can come off very selfish, especially with the wrong partner, where they're like, oh, okay, so even though I can't go on this vacation with you, you're still going to go? Well, yeah. And I'm not going to say, I'm an independent woman. I can do what I want. But that is part of being independent. And some people, when you're dating them, really like that and admire it and say, okay, go and have a good time. And some people don't. But when you're pretending to be independent, oh, I'll go on this vacation with or without you. And then they're like, well, I can't go. Mm-hmm. Well, then that fake independent girl who's hyper dependent on you being there is going to be pissed.
0: And wait, to your credit, Kelly, you would go on a vacation alone and want to. You would say to a partner, you should go.
1: Yeah.
0: That's also an important factor.
1: Yeah.
0: Because some people, men and women, are like, I want to do my own thing. And I want you to do your thing with me.
1: Yeah, absolutely. That's
0: bad for all genders.
3: Yeah, I think it's when it's the independence just for the sake of being able to tell everyone how independent. Mm-hmm,
1: right.
3: So
1: yeah.
3: You can look like you're so sacrificial all the time.
1: Right. Yeah. That's so different.
2: And the kind of fake independent person will say, yeah, you know, go ahead, go on your trip without me. And then they'll say like, yeah, go with that. They say it more, go without me. Or they'll say, yeah, I'm so independent. I'm okay with you going without me. But they're going to be sitting there pissed that you're not texting them every single day on your trip or that you're not checking in every hour.
0: Why am I not a priority?
2: Yeah. They'll say, oh, I haven't heard from him in 2 days. It's done. And it's like, yeah, he's in a dang rainforest.
1: Yeah. It's same, like similar with the nice guy who does nice things so they can throw that back at you later. That hyper independent girl who let you go out and do all the things you wanted will certainly throw that back in your face later if she's not that hyper independent girl, for sure.
0: More on the way. 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

0: Gonna be like, I'm in room 1014. Please come tell me later.
1: I want to see your smoothness.
2: I'm curious, man. I'm a question asker.
0: Okay.
1: Yeah. Why don't you do a Google search and see if you can find a photograph?
2: I'm sure I could.
0: Mate, what if your
1: grapefruit nuts?
0: What if your boyfriend said, "Hey, I heard you guys talking about this, and we've been dating a while. I'm kind of into it. I haven't done it in a while. Would you help me?"
3: No. No.
0: Like, not even think about it.
3: Not even think about it, no. I think I'd probably be like, we haven't been together nearly long enough. I'm not sticking with you through this.
0: How much time does it take before you think it's okay to ask that of your significant other?
2: To inflate your balls?
0: Yeah. I'm not into it, but have I been with my wife long enough to do that?
3: I think maybe at least 30 years when things start getting a little boring.
0: Okay, so
2: 30 years.
0: Not until I'm
1: long time.
0: 77 will I have that opportunity.
3: Yeah, they probably could use a good pump anyway.
1: No, they'll be long enough on their own by then.
3: Yeah.
0: That is definitely true.
1: I don't have to worry about it.
0: Name that blank. It's already done. Name that blank is next.
1: Still not.
0: More on the way. It is the Free Beer Notwing Show.
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0: was huge. He was probably like 8 feet tall, just running as fast as he can, butt ass naked.
1: Yeah. Mm.
0: I was like, what is doesn't happening happen in enough. Your life, sir? I thought he got caught cheating. I came up with a whole story. He got caught cheating and was running butt naked before anybody else caught him.
2: Mm-hmm. Maybe.
0: I don't know.
2: It makes sense. This text, strangest thing I've seen in public, a man shaving his head with a Bic razor in the bathroom of a Chick-fil-A in Chicago while a teenager was live streaming it and giving commentary on the situation. That does make it hit a little different. The live commentary.
0: Mm-hmm. This one on social media from Melanie. I was at Common Ground in Lansing for a Buck Cherry concert. I was sitting in the party deck with some friends and we watched this guy finger bang his girlfriend while they performed Crazy Bitch. Can't be real.
3: Well, I mean, oh, I bet that's very real. I mean, if it's going to happen, it's a Buck it's Cherry a Buck concert. Cherry I mean, concert. You know, you're not getting royalty at the Buck Cherry concert.
2: This one.
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14: 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But the biggest reason of all? We need more qualified high school officials here in Michigan. And without them,

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18: Do you remember that one day that we were able to look outside and see, because you came in here like, y'all, I hit a curb, and we actually looked outside and could see the skid marks.
19: I was going. Okay.
20: Oh, I saw her do it.
19: You can see in the snow. Shut up. This is Tommy's lift. Yeah, I remember.
20: Yeah, I remember we all laughed at it, and then Tommy got wrecked.
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20: Do you know there's a healthy, appropriate amount of time that every person listening should go number one when they go? The amount of time it takes from start to finish. There is a healthy time.
21: Didn't know that. No, I mean, some of them are longer than others. I would say, like, it's probably like 15 seconds or, well, that's to go from start to, probably about 15, 20 seconds.
20: Every animal on Earth that weighs more than 6.6 pounds empties their bladder in the exact same amount of time. Not every time, obviously.
21: Well, yeah, that's impossible. I've gone to the bathroom next to you before. Like,
20: very fast.
18: Dump out your 5-gallon bucket.
21: Like, on average, it might average out the right way, but there's no way. Much slower.
20: Outwing says 15 seconds. Kelly, what about you? What's the amount of time that is normal? It's the same across all animals, big, small, if they're above 6.5 pounds.
21: Now, this is like, I assume this is like a regular daytime pee, right? Not first pee of the morning as an older guy.
20: They don't get into that.
21: Because, man, that one, I think I've gone over a minute before.
20: It feels like it sometimes.
21: Oh, my gosh.
19: Yeah, I'll say I'll say 10 seconds.
2: Okay, Steve?
18: 20?
2: You're going to want to time yourself now. Like,
18: well,
2: I'm not
18: I
2: saying
18: do. I already do. And I'm
14: going to go time myself?
18: Seriously, I was going to go during the break.
21: I can't go right now. I just went a little while ago. So
2: 21 seconds.
21: Animals, I said 15 or 20.
2: Yeah, Steve said 20.
21: Mm-hmm.
2: Animals with bigger bladders have stronger streams. Smaller bladders have weaker streams.
18: What about the free beer quotient? Is that in there?
2: Well, it does not take into account the abnormally wide urethras, where, you know, it's like you hook up a bigger hose to the faucet, water's going to come out faster, you know?
21: Yeah, yeah.
2: So, no, it doesn't. A violation of the science, I think, is what they're saying. If it takes you more time, then you've gone to the bathroom too late. And if it takes you less time, it means you've gone to the bathroom too early.
21: Oh, I hate it.
2: For your
21: early
2: organs
21: pee.
2: To be best utilized.
21: Okay. All right.
18: So what is the downside to that?
2: If you go too often,
18: what happens?
2: It trains your bladder to be overactive as you get older, and you will have to go all the time. If you feel like you have to go all the time, but you're not anywhere close to the 21-second mark, it can also be the sign of bladder stones, cystitis, or prostate issues. You should consult your doctor.
21: Okay.
2: We're all timing it the next time, right?
21: Yeah. Yeah.
2: It's all mammals, not all animals, I should say. But,
21: okay.
2: People are already telling us their time.
21: Yeah, I'm going to have to think about it now.
2: This text, I time myself every morning. My longest was 1 minute and 16 seconds.
21: I believe it. I believe it, man. I've had a couple of, you know, no. I am, I hate getting out of bed, and I will ignore it and fight it. It's a miracle I have never wet the bed as an adult male. Because, man, I will not get out of bed for anything. And there have been times where I've gotten up and I'm like, I think my internal organs are probably broken, and I'll go to the bathroom, and it just... It's like you've been constricting that muscle so much unconsciously all night that it's just like there's no push power. It's just like, well, it's just going to go as it goes. And you just go, wow. And then you think you're done, and then you loosen up, and it's like Frank Drebin at the urinal.
2: Mm-hmm.
21: And you loosen up, and then you start going again.
2: You've gone twice.
21: It's like it's catching up. Like it's still emptying. You go, wow, this is crazy.
2: 21 seconds. All right, we got one. Just did it. 13 seconds.
21: That's too fast. You didn't need to go yet.
2: Yep. You're wasting your time. You're making your bladder get into a sissy.
21: Yeah. Yeah, I'm afraid I might be doing that. Like, I've gotten into the habit of, like, no matter where I go or what I do, I go to the bathroom before I go.
19: Mm-hmm, me too.
21: Before I leave.
19: Oh, yeah, me too.
21: And sometimes I don't really have to go, but I go, well, I probably have to a little bit.
18: Yeah, I never
21: and
18: do
21: I'm
18: that.
21: Afraid that I'm training myself now.
2: Yeah, I do that with the kids. Like, well, you better go before we go. I just went. Go again.
21: Yeah, like, I don't want to have to go at the grocery store or whatever.
2: Florida is considering a ban of,
21: well, God knows.
2: Huh.
21: I mean, could be anything.
2: Well, yeah. it's
21: ban everything.
2: It's a little lighter than some of the other bans that might be going on.
21: Okay.
2: They are considering a ban. A Democrat named Lauren Book is in the Florida State Senate, and she is sponsoring a bill that would ban dogs from hanging their head out the window while the car is moving.
21: Oh, well, that's the most important scourge in America right now is a dog with its head out the window.
18: Is she like an animal rights activist or something?
2: Yeah. It seems like
21: but
2: it.
21: But they love it. If they didn't love it, they wouldn't do it.
2: Yeah. Right? Nobody makes them put their head out the window.
18: Has there been a big increase in... like dog decapitations or something in Florida because they...
2: Yeah, what is the need for a bill like this?
18: What's going on?
2: The bill is all about general animal wellness and preventing cruelty. Other things it would do would make declawing cats illegal, bar people from driving with pets on their lap, and ban the sale of rabbits in the lead up to Easter because people abandon them often and just throw them in the streets.
21: Okay, so what? Yeah, what? Okay, so is it like 40 days before Easter, that kind of thing? Is it 2 weeks?
18: Yeah, Lent.
21: Now, I am for banning declawing cats because it's cruel. And I am for banning lap dogs for drivers. I think that's so stupid to drive with an animal on your lap. But a dog with its head out the window, who cares?
18: It's not like that's people not, force their cruel. Dog to put their head out the window.
21: Yeah, it's not apparently, cruel.
20: Pet experts recommend not letting them do it. It can be very bad for their eyes. And they say if your dog really needs to do it, you should get them dog goggles. If I drive by and I see some adorable Labrador out the window with his tongue flapping like a tail and goggles on like he's flying a biplane in World War I, I'm probably going to get in a wreck from staring at that dog.
21: Yeah, absolutely. I agree with that. Now, I think that should be something enforced. You don't ban dogs sticking their head out the window. You just enact a rule that they have to wear dog goggles.
18: And a scarf.
21: A scarf would be amazing.
18: A little bomber jacket.
21: Oh, my God.
20: Yes. And then whoever's driving the car has to be dressed exactly like the dog.
21: Yeah, I'm okay with that, too. Yeah, the dog cannot be in your lap, but next to you, dressed the same.
20: Oh. Suddenly, I am for government overreach.
18: If we want to make this world a better place, that goes on the books today.
20: Get to it, Florida. You start, we'll all follow.
18: Mm-hmm.
20: Back in a minute, it is the Free Beer and Hot Wing Show.
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0: 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This past July marked the 40th anniversary of Run DMC's cover of Walk This Way. It's been around for a minute, and we're still pretty happy with it. It is a new rock weekend. Plenty of new rock on the way for you. It's also October. Are you ready to go full Halloween yet? You need to get on it. You know, I actually went to one of those warehouse stores a couple weeks ago, and they had Christmas stuff out. I believe the Christmas and Halloween stuff now comes out of the same box.
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1: The answer is yes, you still have a shot at $25,000. 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
2: Marky got with Sharon, and Sharon got Sharia. She was Sharon's outlook on the topic of

from the Foo Fighters. That's Window. It is a new rock weekend. Even fresher new rock on the way from the band Royal Blood. You know, they announced Ozfest is coming back. And the question is who's going to headline? That's a big question. You think they probably want somebody that's a little bit harder rock, a little metal. I was thinking Pumpkins might be possible because they have such a great relationship with Sharon Osbourne. But if I was a betting man, if I was going to put some money on the headliner for Ozfest, I'm betting it's going to be System of a Down. So sorry, Pumpkins. Maybe

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1: Well, thanks for dropping by. It's going to be a rockin' Saturday on the way on this New Rock Weekend. We're going to do Motionless, Autumn Kings, Dead Poets Society, all kinds of good stuff. We'll sandwich a little AC/DC in there. Keep it familiar. You know, all kinds of bands have all kinds of things in their writers, and usually the things that are in their writers are provided by the local venue or the local promoter. There's usually a runner that goes out and buys the five-pound bag of M&Ms and the case of beer and all that stuff. But Def Leppard actually travels with something that's really odd. Believe it or not, Joe Elliott requires a kickboxing dummy. And this is not a small kickboxing dummy either. Imagine the size of the biggest guy you know, and that's the size of the kickboxing dummy he takes on the road with Def Leppard.
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13: 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Nights are getting colder. Good news is we're right at the beginning of prime pasty season, and King Arthur's is where you go to get them. Doesn't a hot, hearty King Arthur's pasty sound good? They're the original comfort food. 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King Arthur's also bakes incredible pies, cakes, and cookies. 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
5: Days are getting shorter, nights are getting colder. 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

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Autumn Kings with Gone, Gone, Gone. It's a new rock weekend on the way. We'll do the latest from Dead Poets Society, a track called Cold. I think you're really, really going to like. Don't forget, Monday, more codes that could score you $25,000.

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1: Sebastian Bach from Skid Row, currently fronting Twisted Sister on the road. It sounds pretty good, too. It's a new rock weekend. This is Dead Poets Society with Cold.

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Lance Rock Radio, Banana 101.5. It's your friend in the radio business, Wes Nessman. You may be a little late to a party that was late in arriving. I'll explain on the way. In the meantime, we're stacking them deep and playing them cheap. It's a new rock weekend with Spirit Box.

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1: Kids these days have their choice of all kinds of really, really great candies. You know, it wasn't as broad of a spectrum when I was younger as it is now. So I got to thinking, what about Halloween candies? What should we give kids? And I think the most important question is what can you give them that won't choke them? Back in my day, of course, it was a big problem. Kids would choke on jawbreakers because you had them in your mouth forever and you were jumping around and acting like a little knucklehead with candy in your mouth. So I searched this up, and I'm partially still correct. The foods to avoid to keep kids from choking are round or sticky candy, which means most candies, but it says specifically jelly beans, gumdrops, gummies, and caramels. A great example of something they would probably not check on would be something like the Nerds, the box of Nerds, or something along those lines. So if you care or you're around some careless kids, you might want to avoid round or sticky candies for Halloween treats.
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3: We talked about those reality shows like the new Willy Wonka one or Amazing Race where you have to go with a partner, family member, friend, whatever. 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
10: 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Good news is we're right at the beginning of prime pasty season, and King Arthur's is where you go to get them. 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

0: Hey, it's Tony LeBrie from Banana 101.5. So ready to watch everybody scream as they exit the House of Horrors tonight at Past Tense After Dark. 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Not only the House of Horrors, but you got the Corn Maze of Fear and the Hayride of Despair. I'm going to kick off a live broadcast starting at 8 o'clock. 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
0: October 16th, don't miss The Ultimate Doors. October 17th, it's Texas Hippie Coalition. October 22nd, it's Gunshine. Other shows coming to the Machine Shop include Demon Jones, Iron Snake's annual Halloween Bash, Saving Abel, Have a Pink Cigar, a tribute to Pink Floyd, Taproot, A Killer's Confession, Uncle Cracker, Nonpoint, Jackal, and more. 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

Banana 101.5. It's the freaking weekend. Do whatever you want. Just rock with us. I mean, there aren't any rules on the weekend.

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0: Hey, it's Tony LeBrie from Banana 101.5. So ready to watch everybody scream as they exit the House of Horrors tonight at Past Tense After Dark. 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Not only the House of Horrors, but you got the Corn Maze of Fear and the Hayride of Despair. I'm going to kick off a live broadcast starting at 8 o'clock. Past Tense After Dark, located right on Farnsworth Road at Daly Road, about 2.5 miles north of LePierre. 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
1: I was able to see the original Stone Temple Pilots in the middle of it. 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You could accidentally run into something. That's the Stone Temple Pilots that I saw, and I thought they were great.

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7: 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Good news is we're right at the beginning of prime pasty season, and King Arthur's is where you go to get them. 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

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Our new rock weekend continues. This is from Evanescence. This is on their Sanctuary album, and actually when they went into the studio to do the album, this was the first song they wrote. There's Tell Me When You've Had Enough.

Flynn's Rock Radio, Banana 101.5. It's going to feel like you're going through hell tonight when you come out to Past Tense After Dark in Lapeer, and you go through the House of Horrors, the Corn Maze of Fear, and the Hayride of Despair. I'm going to be out there starting at 8 o'clock, so when I get off the air this evening, I'm going to shoot right out there, right on Farnsworth Road at Daly Road, 2.5 miles north of Lapeer. And don't forget, make sure you hit up Past Tense Cider Mill. They got the donuts.

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Heads up, Imposters in Effect coming back to the Machine Shop. Don't miss out Friday, November 20th, a tribute to Beastie Boys.

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Crack a cold one. And get

0: 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I'm Kat Michaels. 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
0: Coming up next hour, we'll be going live and loud with three in a row from Motley Crue as we celebrate Tommy Lee's birthday tonight. But first, I have the latest now from Greta Van Fleet. Not only is the band expected to release their fourth studio album, Palace for the People, later this year, but they've also recently announced a residency show in Nashville with tickets at just $20 a piece. You can find out more now inside the Loudwire app. Right now from that new album, Greta Van Fleet and Tear It Down on Loudwire Weekends.